0: Salah, just one single. That's been it. Hogan lets out a deep breath into the wine. Deals. That's in there. A cutter, upper corner. That's a strike, despite there's a fan right behind home plate just tapping his top of his head as hard as he can. But no, he was wrong. That's a strike. Logan's 2-2. Down low. Full count. Caglione, 5 home runs on the year. Here comes Logan's 3-2. Swung on line, drive center field. Julio comes racing in, goes to a slide, and he makes the catch. Julio, a smile on his face as he snares that one, takes away a hit. That's the second out.
1: Yeah, this is a nice play because you're kind of caught in between, right, where you back up to make sure you keep that ball in front of you, or you have that split-second decision, do I go diving for it? And that ball just had legs. It just kept having that backspin to it, or actually topspin if you... You think about it, but Caglione hit that ball hard, able to stay with that, make the catch.
0: Here's Isaac Collins, the pitch.
1: 109 exit velo on that one.
0: Yeah, that was smashed right at Julio, too. Good play. So two outs, bases empty, no score, Mariners Royals, bottom of the second. Logan steps, deals. Swung on a miss, he just threw that fastball right by Collins. Batting just 215 this year, 3 home runs. Logan's 1-1. That's in there. The Royals have lost 9 of their last 10. Offense has been an issue. They're scoring fewer than 3 runs a game. Just batting 224 as a team in this stretch. Here's the 1-2. That's outside. And if you pulled Witt's numbers out of that, it looks even worse. Right. He's been on a roll, especially in May, but it's basically been the Witt show.
1: Right. It's amazing that one hitter for a lineup, like Jose Ramirez, especially early last year for the Guardians.
0: The 2-2. This is low.
1: I remember looking up, and I did the exact same thing. I took Jose Ramirez out of the lineup. Wow.
0: Yeah.
1: There was no power. There was no on base. It was insane, the difference, him in and out of that lineup.
0: Logan nods his head. Here's the 3-2. Swung on, popped away. Yeah, talking to Dan Wilson before the game about the best way to approach Witt, and simply the best way is to keep everyone off base in front of him. Because Witt's going to get his hits. You just have to make sure there's no one on base when he comes to bat. He's a true superstar in this game. The 3-2. Popped up, out of play again.
1: Yeah, tough to strike out. You mentioned those hits. Usually they're on the line somewhere in the gaps here as well.
0: So much room in the outfield here in Kansas City. Makes Witt even more dangerous. He can really fly. Collins back in the box. 3 balls, 2 strikes, 2 outs. No score. Here's the pitch. Strike 3 call. Frees him right at the kneecaps with the strikeout. He's got him looking. That's the 4th punch out for Logan Gilbert. And now it's being challenged by Collins. It's a strike. Collins loses the challenge. Logan gets the strikeout, and he goes 1-2-3 here in the second. Logan on his game early. Just one hit allowed, 4 punch outs. He's been scoreless so far. We head to the third. Mariners and Royals on the NC Machinery Mariners Radio Network.
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0: classic. He was a big piece with the Dominican team.
1: He hasn't quite replicated last year yet this year. But you can see on that last swing on the replay, it was a grimace, but hard to tell exactly what is wrong with him. He didn't give it away on body language. You can just tell by his face. So he's back in there. He's staying in. Two balls, two strikes. See what Logan does here. Logan Wines, the 2-2. Swung on, line drive, right field. Robles racing over near the line. He's not going to get there. It's a base hit. Garcia will hold at first. That's the second hit for the Royals, and that breaks up nine in a row, knocked down by Logan Gilbert. And here comes Bobby Witt Jr.
0: Well, he threw him a fastball. He's trying to get it to the top of the strike zone, but just left it out over the middle of the plate. Gary, you're right, too. That would have been a big out right there for Garcia. What a battle. Everybody get on base, and now you got Bobby Witt Jr. and then Vinny Pascantino up right after. He's stung two balls so far in this game.
1: Witt has struck out twice to Logan. Gilbert at 80 pitches. Go ahead, run at first base. Tied score. The pitch. Down low. Witt is so dangerous in every situation. Has been an all-star each of the last two seasons. A silver slugger each of the last two seasons. He's won a gold glove each of the last two seasons. Here's the 1-0. Swung on and missed. It gets away from Garver for a moment, but tracks it down. Garcia stays at first base.
0: He's only had two games this year, punching out three times. Again, coming into this, he's hitting 500 against Logan Gilbert career. I'll hunt that third strikeout.
1: One ball, one strike. Logan turns around. He looks at Garcia at first base. One out. The pitch. Inside. A splitter. One more east-west than north-south. So 2-1. Dangerous spot here. Garcia takes his lead at first base. Gilbert from the chest. Here comes the 2-1. Swung on, fouled back. A big rip at a four-seam. Count even, two balls, two strikes. Can he strike him out for the third time? How many guys have struck out Witt three times in a row? Let alone three times in a game. Let's try and do it right here. Two balls, two strikes. The pitch. A half cut. Did he go? He did not. He checked his swing. That was awfully close to the slider out of the zone. That would have been big.
0: I thought he swung for sure right there. Is that the Bobby Witt bias, I guess?
1: Look out now.
0: First base umpire's saying, hold on. No one ever strikes him out three times. That couldn't have been a swing. Man, that was close.
1: Big pitch right here. Three balls, two strikes. Runner at first, tied score. Gilbert set. He deals. Swung on, fouls it straight back off the mitt of Garver. We'll do it again. He just went fastball right to him.
0: Well, he beat him that first at bat. You got him with an elevated fastball. Then you got him chasing below the strike zone. It's a dangerous pitch, that hitter at the top part of the strike zone, that's for sure right here, especially too that third look, that third at bat to Bobby Witt Jr.
1: Three balls, two strikes to Witt. Logan set. The 3-2. Swung on, lifted, left field, playable Arozarena. Circles under it in front of the track, leaps up, makes the catch. Two big outs. Garcia retreats back to first base. He gets Witt again. 0-for-3 on the night. That's a big out. There's two away.
0: Well, you didn't get the strikeout, but you know what? You'll take it. That's a huge out right there. Garcia obviously battling, able to get aboard, and then you got Bobby Witt. Now, Vinny Pascantino, who Mitch Garver's out there talking, because last couple at bats, Vinny has hit a couple line drives off of Logan, so they're going over how they're going to approach him in this third at bat.
1: Lizardo starting to throw. No, you're right. Pasquantino singled the last time, would have been a hit, but J.P. Crawford turned in a wonderful
0: amazing play. Right.

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9: 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That was the only threat for the Royals in the game so far. First time they've had a guy reached second base. They've gone to the bullpen. Noah Cameron, six innings of scoreless ball. Eight strikeouts, tying a career high. Cole Young will bat.
10: Yeah, he was tough. He really was. We know about the Mariners' struggles against lefties. And getting that little deeper, that belly of that bullpen, we can do some damage.
9: Righty Nick Mears on the pitch. That's over for a strike. He gets ahead. Mears has had a good season. An ERA a touch over three. Young 0 for 2 on the night. Imagine to see some of the other lefties off the bench. Deal one. Down low. Raley, Canzone, Naylor all on the bench right now for the Mariners. One ball, one strike. Seventh inning, no score. Mears from the belt. Here's his pitch. Breaking ball inside. 2-1.
10: Hey, look at the numbers for Nick Mears. Month of April just had massive command issues. Just cleaned that up in the month of May. Giving up a lot of hard contact, but still having a 3.5 ERA on the year.
9: Here comes his 2-1. Young able to hold his swing. Three balls, one strike. Mariners would love to put the leadoff man aboard. They've just had one runner to second base so far in the game. That was a Julio double, their second batter of the game. The 3-1. Swung on, popped up out of play. So neither side has had a lot of traffic in this one. Full count now. Three balls, two strikes on Cole Young. Mears set. His pitch. Outside ball four. The Mariners do put the leadoff man aboard. A walk to Cole Young. They'll bring up Mitch Garver. Robles due up after that. We'll see who emerges from the dugout, as we suspected, as Luke Raley emerging from the dugout. So here we go. Mariners in business. Runner at first, nobody down. Here's Garver. Mears throw to first base, and Young goes diving back to the bag. Young, a couple of steals this year. Here's the pitch. Too high. So speaking of command issues, one ball, no strikes. Go ahead, run at first base, seventh inning. No score. Here's the offer. Swung on. Blasted. Left field. This one is going to go. It is gone. Near the scoreboard. Down the left field line. An absolute rocket by Mitch Garver. No doubt, two-run home run. And the Mariners lead 2-0. A massive blast by Mitch Garver.
10: Gary, that ball was crushed. And by the way, Pistet was well above the strike zone too. Jumped all over it.
5: He nearly hit his own face on the scoreboard. Yeah.
9: He has the Trident now as the Mariners lead 2-0. The big swing that they've been waiting for all night. Garver, a big smile on his face. The second home run of his season.
10: Well, the Royals bullpen, 22nd best in the big leagues in regards to ERA. They really lean on just two or three guys in the back end of that bullpen, a nothing-nothing game. So getting to that bullpen is key. And this is huge right here from Mitch Garber.
9: Here's Luke Raley. He's going to pinch it for Robles. So Raley, his first at bat. Here's the pitch to him. That's a breaking ball off the plate. Raley's last road trip was awesome. 7 hits, 4 home runs the last road trip. Mariners now leading 2-0 over Kansas City. Here comes the offer. That's a strike over the corner. We joked about Mariners seeing a right-handed pitcher. One steps in, walk home run. That didn't take long, did it? Here's the 1-1. Swung on a missed. A changeup, 1-2 two strikes.
10: He's like, geez, Gary, you're really onto something.
9: Royals bullpen is quiet. So is the Mariners pen. It looks like Bizzardo may just keep on rolling through the seventh inning after getting the last out in the sixth. The 1-2. Swung on, skied right field. Hit pretty well. Caglione back now in front of the track. He's waiting for it. Drops out of the clouds. One-hand catch. One away. Really just got under that one. Here's Cole Emerson. He had a scorching single last time. He's 1-for-2. Batting ninth today for the Mariners. JP up next. One out now. 2-0 Mariners. Mitch Garver, a 2-run home run. Here's the pitch to Cole. That's a strike over the corner. That home run, our legendary moment of the game, brought to you by Miller Lite. Legendary moments start with a light. When it's game time, it is Miller time. Here's the 0-1. Swung on, little looper, left field towards the line. That's going to get foul. No balls, two strikes.
10: I'll tell you what, the catch is breaking ties these last couple of games.
9: Good point.
10: Johnny Pareda lost that series finale against the White Sox, breaking the tie of that big home run, his first career home run, Mitch Garver.
9: Are you saying Mariner catchers feel obligated with Cal out to homer every game?
10: Yeah. Cal, you can just sit back for a little bit. They got it. They're all over it.
9: Here comes the 0-2. That's down low. Yeah, that's what catchers do. They just homer. Right. Mariners catchers just homer every day. 1-2 two strikes on Cole Emerson. Yeah, it was in the seventh inning yesterday, or 2 days ago. That Pareda broke the tie. The 1-2. Swung on, popped up on the infield. Garcia ranging over near the bag of third. Nearly steps on the bag. Foul territory now, makes the catch. Just off the shoulder. There's two outs. Here's JP. He's 0-for-3. 2-0 Mariners, your Mechanics Bank score. 2 runs, 5 hits. Royals, no runs on just 2 hits. Garcia, even with the bag at third. The pitch to JP. Swung on, that's popped up. Garcia trots in, foul territory near the coach's box. Makes a two-hand catch. And the Mariners put away in the seventh, but not before Mitch Garver goes yard. A 2-run home run. Mariners have the lead. It's 2-0 over the Royals on the Mariners Radio Network.
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9: Well, the Mariners have their first lead of the ball game, 2-0, your Mechanics Bank score. Gary Hill, Ryan Roland-Smith with you. Edward Brizardo stays on for the Mariners. He got the last out in the sixth, and he was key with runners on first and second. Here's Carter Jensen. He's the DH tonight. Brizardo deals. He sends it over the corner for a strike. Sardo looks in, ready, his pitch. Same pitch, same result. Sweeper right on the corner. No balls, two strikes. Luke Raley has stayed in the game, as you would guess, and is playing right field for the Mariners. Here's the offer. In the dirt, no chase.
10: I was talking about Brizardo that last game he pitched in that White Sox series. He said this a couple times. I know Shannon's talked about it, but if he doesn't get consistent work, he loses some of that feel.
9: The 1-2. Swung on, popped up. Foul territory, third base side. Emerson, long run over. He's near the stands, reaches out against the sidewall. Can't make the grab against the netting.
10: And he had the 3 days off. He didn't pitch on the 15th, 16th, or 17th. I was just talking about how just that command was lost a little bit, but...
9: By consistent work, does he mean every day?
10: Yeah.
9: That's the way it seems.
10: Multiple innings every day.
9: Because his consistent work is different than most guys' consistent work.
10: He's got the old school rubber arm pitch every day.
9: Brash and Criswell both warming. Here's the 1-2. Just upstairs. That's been a big weapon for them, especially with Spire and Brash out. Mariners have been fortunate to have Brizardo and Ferrer, who both seemingly can pitch every single day. Here's the 2-2. Strike three called right on the corner. Another sweeper. Brizardo with the strikeout. One away.
10: I think, too, when he stays in these games, it doesn't have to be multiple innings, but as the game goes on, he just gets that feel. I mean, even that pitch right there, that slider just landing it over the plate, but... Yeah, I mean, going back to that, pretty much the whole month of May, you missed out on Matt Brash, Gabe Spire, and I'm thinking to myself, how are they going to manage this? But the fact they can go multiple innings and they're pitching every day, huge, huge up.
9: Here's the pitch to Caglione. It's off the plate. 2-0 Mariners, bottom of the seventh. Brizardo on in relief. Logan Gilbert was excellent. 5 2/3, two hits, no runs, two walks, six strikeouts. The 1-0. Swung on and missed. Splitter. Count even. Brizardo from the chest, ready. Delivers. He pops the mitt on a heater, but just inside. Two balls, one strike. Lizardo working on some bubble gum as he stares in. Ready? Deals. Swung on, chop foul. That's near the Royals dugout. Two balls, two strikes. 2-0 Mariners, your Mechanics Bank score. Game one of three in Kansas City. Then on to Sacramento after this for three games. The 2-2. Strike three called. Another sweeper. Another sweeper of perfection on the corner. Caglione looks. He goes down. Two strikeouts in a row for Bizardo.
10: Yeah, he is all of a sudden dialed in. Bizardo, and you mentioned Cooper Criswell was getting loose in case this inning got a little sideways. And then obviously Matt Brash for the eighth. Back from the IL.
9: Here's Isaac Collins. The first pitch. That's a strike. We mentioned the A's as we take a quick look at the Northwest Chevy Equinox scoreboard. A's will take on the Padres. That's about to start from San Diego in a series. And the Rangers will be at the Angels. That one just started. We'll be watching those games the next few days. The pitch is low. One ball, one strike. Two outs, seventh inning, 2-0 Mariners. This will be pitch number 20 for Bizardo. Trying to go 1-2-3 in the seventh. He's ready. Delivers. Just misses inside. A sweeper. 2-1. Hopefully that umpire's called a good game. We've only seen, I think, one challenge so far.
10: I thought there was a couple going to be.
9: The 2-1 that's in there.
10: There's a couple pitches to Cole Emerson. I thought maybe a couple weeks in, he's probably going to challenge. I'm trying to think, there's a few others too. It's amazing how much more you're monitoring these pitches all of a sudden with the challenge system.
9: The 2-2.
10: Oh, good pitch.
9: Just a bit low. Fastball at the knees, just a touch downstairs. So full count, three balls, two strikes. The last thing Bizardo wants is to see the tying run come to the plate. 2-0 Mariners. Three balls, two strikes. Bizardo set. He deals. Swung on and fouled away at home plate. Another sweeper. That's been his pitch in this outing.
10: Yeah, it's been really good. See if he can get that little front hit two-seamer in right here to Collins.
9: Three balls, two strikes. Bizardo ready. He deals.
10: There it was.
9: Check swing, and it's off the bat. I got a piece of Garver.
10: Yeah, that was a good pitch. Collins just able to fight it off. That's that little two-seamer that kind of runs back out over the plate. Brian Wu deploys it all the time. George Kirby when things are right. And Bizardo, that was a big separated for him in 2025 in this bullpen.
9: This will be pitch number 25 for Bizardo. Three balls, two strikes. Here's the pitch. Swung on a miss. Got him. Another sweeper. That one devastating. Bizardo claps the glove as he walks off. A brilliant performance by Edward Bizardo. He strikes out the side in the seventh. He retires all four hitters he sees tonight against Kansas City. Brilliance out of the pen. We go to the eighth. Mariners leading 2-0 on the Mariners Radio Network.
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8: This one is good. Get out the right bread, Grandma. It is grand salami time.
9: Well, this has been a fun one. Mariners leading the Royals 2-0. Julio going to lead off the eighth inning. Royals going back to the pen. Alex Lang will take over. An ERA over 5 this year in 20 games. Julio has a couple of hits tonight. Here's the pitch to him. He watches that over for a strike. Lang ready. He delivers. That's outside. Royals have a couple of local pitchers in this game. Lang went to high school just down the road from here in Lee's Summit, Missouri. Here's the pitch. Swung on, hit into the gap, right center field. Pretty well. Isbell over and calling him off. Caglione makes the catch. And Julio put away for the first out. It's about a 17-minute drive from the ballpark where he went to high school.
7: Wow.
9: It's pretty wild. Noah Cameron, the starter, he's from about an hour away from this ballpark, so two pitchers
7: what?
9: From right here. Here's Randy Rosarena. The pitch from Lang. Swung on, popped up, that's out of play. Alex Lang, his first year with Kansas City, so he's come back home after spending parts of 5 seasons with the Detroit Tigers, including 21 games in 2024, just one game last year. The 0-1. Down low. One ball, one strike.
10: The idolized former Mariner, Mike Sweeney. Obviously, Royals legend. One of my favorite teammates.
9: Big time Royals legend. Here's the 1-1. Randy shows bunt, takes the bat back, and it's down low for a ball.
10: Was a guest at my wedding too, Gary.
9: Oh, yeah?
10: Yeah.
9: Yeah. Did he wear his Royals jersey? That'd have been great.
10: You know, it's funny, though. He was sitting at a table with another friend of mine from Australia who played the big leagues, and Trent Olchin, and Trent didn't know who he was. And he's like, yeah, I played the big leagues. You know, like Trent had about a year in the big leagues.
9: The pitch swung on, roped on the left field line. It is just foul.
10: Well, Trent had a couple months in the big leagues, to be honest, about a year service time. He's like, yeah, I played in the big leagues. He had no idea. He goes, oh, yeah, what's your name? He goes, oh, Mike Sweeney. He goes, oh, whoops. 15 years in the big leagues, five-time All-Star.
9: He had an excellent career.
10: He really did.
9: Played with the Mariners as well. Mm-hmm. As you mentioned, here's the 2-2. Swung on, bounding ball to shortstop, picked up by Witt. Sets his feet, throws the first, close play, but gets Randy. There's two away. We're going to have a pinch hitter here. Dom Canzone is going to bat for Ref Snyder in the DH spot. We've seen Rayleigh used already, and here comes Canzone. He's going to get his first at bat. Actually, I was thinking of you the other day. You know, I was looking at, you know, Cole Emerson hit his home run. I was looking at the youngest Mariners to hit home runs. Mm-hmm. And, you know, Colt is 20. And there's only a handful of guys younger that have hit home runs for the Mariners. Griffey, A-Rod, of course. Those are names we all expected. Jose Lopez was on the list.
10: Okay.
9: I don't know if fans remember Mark Newfield. He was on the list as well. The one name that I didn't remember, he was 20. Chris Snelling was 20 years old when he hit a home run for the Mariners.
10: That's right. He got up so quick.
9: So fast.
10: And everyone was shocked.
9: Here's the pitch to Dom. Swung on and missed.
10: I mean, I know, obviously, Chris Snelling, a fellow Australian.
9: Yes.
10: You know, he grew up 40 minutes from me, and I've known him for a long, long time. Still do. And shout out to Chris if he's listening. He's still in the Northwest.
9: Here comes the 0-1. Down low.
10: But Lou Piniella absolutely loved Chris Snelling. Even when he was in the minor leagues, he said, hey, get that little Australian kid to keep coming over. And they got him to the big leagues quick. And then, obviously, 9 knee surgeries later.
5: I mean, that was it, right? Everyone was very excited about what he could do. But it's just injuries that derailed him.
10: Knees. 4 on one knee, 5 on the other. Mm.
5: The 1-1 swung on. A little dribbler right in front of home plate. Picked up by Salvador Perez. Fires to first to get Canzone. And that's it for the Mariners. They go 1-2-3 in the eighth. We go to the bottom of the eighth. Still 2-0 Mariners over the Royals. We're back with more on the NC Machinery Mariners Radio Network.
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23: O'Brien.
5: Well, the Mariners are in formula now as Matt Brash will take over for the eighth inning. It's 2-0 Mariners. Mitch Garver, a 2-run home run. That's the difference. One swing so far. Michael Massey will bat, the second baseman. He'll lead off. It's 8-9-1 due up in this inning. These are two keys right here. The pitch. That's a strike. You have Massey, Isbell, then Garcia, right, then Witt. In a 2-run game, last thing you want to see is Witt bat with runners aboard.
10: Yeah, and there's been nothing more prevalent, especially tonight. We talk about that all the time, flipping that lineup over.
5: The pitch swung on a miss. That was a nasty slider.
10: Especially how this lineup is constructed. A couple lefties, not as many as that wipeout slider as you'll see from Matt Brash. Potentially that changeup.
5: Brash has been excellent this year, just returning off the IL. His second appearance back, 15 games, a 0.00 ERA. The 0-2. Another slider. This one in the dirt, taken by Massey. Bottom of the eighth, 2-0 Mariners. Brash shakes his head side to side once, twice, three times. Set. The 1-2. Too high. He went straight heat, 97, but missed upstairs.
10: It's a great sign to see Matt Brash back this early. You knew they were going to slow play it if it was something serious.
5: The 2-2. Swung on, chopped foul at home plate.
10: A huge part of this bullpen, as we know, handing the ball off to Andrés Muñoz and putting out some of those fires as well.
5: Brash from the chest. The 2-2. Swung on, tag into the gap, right center field, falling fast, it's down, it's a hit. Julio cuts it off, he gets it in quickly, so Massey held to a single. And now the Royals will bring the tying run to the plate in Isbell.
10: And that was a changeup right there, just kind of hung out over the plate. The key right here for Julio to get in front of that ball and cut it off, keep him out of scoring position.
5: All hitters on the Royals bench are right-handed. So Isbell, the ninth hitter, will bat. Left-handed hitter. Runner at first base. 2-0 Mariners. Here's the pitch.
9: And that's over the corner. A slider. He's ahead 0-1.
10: And I remember it was late last year. Matt Brash came in, gave up a home run here in Kansas City. That series before we went to Houston.
9: The 0-1. Swung on, line drive, foul. Just off the first baseline. No balls, two strikes. Isbell breaks his bat. He'll want a new one. Hey, it's fireworks night here in Kansas City. The Mariners' first fireworks night of the season is a week away. 90s theme postgame show, May 29th, after the Mariners take on the Diamondbacks, presented by T-Mobile and Warm 106.9. Just go to mariners.com/fireworks to get your tickets. See the complete fireworks lineup. Isbell has a new bat. No balls, two strikes. Brash looking for the punch out. Garcia on deck and then Witt. Mariners up by two. Eighth inning. Brash ready. He deals 0-2. Way high. Fastball 98 miles per hour. Isbell adjusts the blue batting gloves, matching the lower part of the blue helmet that fades to purple on top. The 1-2. Inside. Missed with a heater again. Two balls, two strikes. We'll see if he comes back with the slider here. 2-2. The 2-2. Swung on and missed. A filthy slider in the dirt. Isbell swings through. Down he goes. First out. And the first strikeout for Brash.
10: Again, we talked about these key outs at the bottom of this line before you get to Garcia and Bobby Witt Jr. That was massive right there. But yeah, I was talking about that game last year. At the end of last year, he gave up a four-spot home run to Adam Frazier, of all people. Yeah. I remember that ball just, I think, sneaking inside that left field line. Bobby Witt Jr. hit a double to left field. Sometimes that can play on the back of your mind too, Gary, when you come back to a place and think about, you know, especially coming off the IL and trying to get settled back in, come back to a place like this, and you remember the last time you were on this field.
9: Garver and JP just had a meeting with Brash on the mound. Broken up now as Garcia stands in, the All-Star last season. Runner at first base, the tying run at the dish, the pitch. That's in there. 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The 0-1 spins outside. Garver keeps it in front on the backhand. One ball, one strike, one out. Bobby Witt Jr. on deck.
10: And Matt Brash looks a little sped up right now. Missing pretty big with that breaking ball.
9: The 1-1. Swung on, slash, foul off the netting. He's ahead 1-2.
10: He's going to execute the slider well outside the strike zone right here.
9: Yeah, he got the fastball that Garcia was way late on. Garcia probably looking for the slider there too. See what Brash does here. One ball, two strikes. Massey is lead at first. Here's the pitch. Outside. Good heat again, but off the plate. Two balls, two strikes, one out. The pitch. Swung on, ripped right field, base hit, picked up by Rayleigh. Massey stops at second, and that sets up the biggest matchup of the ball game so far. Crowd starts to rise as their hero, Bobby Witt Jr., strides to the plate.
10: That was a good piece of hitting by Garcia right there. Knowing that Matt Brash hasn't got that slider as a weapon, he's just not landing that pitch. So that was an opportunity to jump on that heater, spread that ball into right field. Man, all of a sudden now the Royals are in business.
9: This is it right here. Witt, one of the best hitters in the game. Mariners up 2-0, bottom of the eighth. Runners at first and second. Brash comes set. He deals to Witt. It's outside. Missed with the slider. Witt this past month has been on fire.
5: Batting 322, 7 homers, 8 doubles. Here's the 1-0. And that's just off the plate. Another slider that missed. It popped out of the mitt of Garver. 2-0. No chase by Witt. Brash has not allowed an earned run this season, trying to keep it that way. Mariners up 2-0. Tying runs aboard. The pitch. That's in there. 98. The two-seam over the corner. He's back in the count, 2-1. Crowd gets behind Witt. Brash delivers. Swung on and missed. A slider on the corner. Witt swings through. 2 balls, 2 strikes.
10: Well, there's that slider. Able to execute it. 88 miles per hour. That swing and miss so tough to do against Bobby Witt Jr.
5: Witt calls time.
10: 6-for-8 against Matt Brash, too. Wow.
5: He's now back in the box. 2 balls, 2 strikes. The pitch. Swung on. Line drive center field. Julio in. A couple steps back now. Makes the catch on a leap. Witt is out. Runners retreat back to their bags. That is a massive second out here in the eighth inning.
10: Yeah, that is huge right there. We talked about that slider not being a big weapon as Pete Woodworth's walking out to the mound, but just enough right there to get Bobby Witt Jr. off balance and get that second out.
5: And it was below the zone, too. There's not a lot that Witt or really any human being can do with that pitch. Munoz is kind of milling around. It doesn't look like he's throwing. I think Pete Woodworth has just given Brash kind of a breather here. Pasquantino batting.
10: Yeah, this serves two purposes. Number one, slow down Matt Brash. He looks a little sped up. I said that a couple hitters ago against Marco Garcia. He's not really able to land that slider consistently tonight. But Pete Woodworth knows these guys so well. Give him a bit of a breather and then go over a little mini scouting report here against Vinny Pasquantino.
5: Pasquantino has singled. He has walked. He's been robbed of another base hit by J.P. Crawford. J.P. playing up the middle again. Two runners aboard the pitch. That's in there. Beautiful slider right on the corner. 0-1. He's ahead.
10: 163 with runners in scoring position.
5: The 0-1. A half cut, did he go? He did not. Checked his swing.
10: I spoke to Jeremy Guthrie before the game. He talked about Vinny Pasquantino. He's just kind of in his head a little bit. He asked him about it. He said, yeah, I'm just trying to do a little bit too much. If they can go chasing right here in this spot.
5: The 1-1. Just a touch below the knees. A changeup that dances low. 2 balls, 1 strike. Munoz has started to throw for the Mariners. So is Criswell. Bottom of the eighth. 2-0 Mariners. 2 on, 2 outs. Pasquantino batting. The 2-1. Swung on. Fouled. First baseline. Even count. 2 balls, 2 strikes.
10: I talked about him executing at least one, maybe two sliders. The Bobby Witt Jr. was able to do that. Get him off balance just enough. Can he get this changeup down and away and get that swing and miss to Vinny Pasquantino?
5: 2 balls, 2 strikes. Brash, set, he deals. Off the plate, slider. Missed with a slider. Full count, 3 balls, 2 strikes. With 2 outs, runners will get a head start. Massey at second, Garcia at first. Salvador Perez lurking on deck. Brash, checks second, delivers. Swung on, lasered, but foul down the first base side. That's into the netting near the foul pole. 3-2.
10: This is tough right now for you, Matt Brash. You know you haven't got your best A slider right now. Plus, Vinny Pasquantino, a lot of these hitters too, but especially in this situation, you're at 3-2. A ton of contact against you. Looks like you're not fooling him at all. You got to be on the attack. Now, where to put him?
5: The 3-2.
9: 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Matt Brash does the job. He hangs a zero, and the Mariners keep the lead 2-0. We head to the ninth on the NC Machinery Mariners Radio Network.
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23: Swing and a well-hit ball deep to right field. Going and goodbye, baseball, Cal Raleigh. You did it again.
9: Well, just one swing has separated the Mariners and the Royals tonight. Mitch Garver, a two-run home run. Before Patrick Wisdom leads off the ninth, let's pause for station identification. 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
9: So Eli Morgan will take over for Kansas City, just his ninth game of the season, an ERA about 5.5. Wisdom 0 for 3. He'll bat. The pitch to him. Swung on, fouled straight back. Out of play.
10: Eli Morgan had that 4 years with the Cleveland Guardians. Had one really good year in 2024 and really struggled last year with the Cubs. Only threw just over 7 innings. Really struggled. Hasn't pitched much this year. Been here since the start.
9: The Royals have had some injury issues in their bullpen. Here's the offer. That's too high, including their closer. Estevez, the former Angel, he's been out for just about the entirety of the season. The 1-1. Swung on, line drive, foul over the Royals' dugout. 1-2. Ninth inning, 2-0 Mariners. Munoz warming. The ninth will be his. 4-5-6. So Salvador Perez will lead off. Here's the pitch. Breaking ball low. 2-2. Mariners wouldn't mind some insurance here in the ninth. Here's the offer. That's not close. Full count. 3-2. Mariners on the bench, they just have a couple left. Pareda and Naylor, the only two that have not been used. Raley Canzone in this game. The 3-2. Swung on, popped up. Right field, long run Caglione near the line. Massey over as well. Now Massey in foul territory. The second baseman makes the catch on the move. That's the first out here in the ninth. Hey, next week in the Mariners celebrating the 90s at T-Mobile Park, which means another decade pin giveaway. Sunday, May 31st, first 10,000 fans will take home a pin honoring the legendary Ken Griffey Jr. Thanks to KeyBank. Just go to mariners.com/pins to get your tickets. Here's Cole Young.
5: He walked, which ended up being very key to lead off the seventh, the pitch. It's a strike. He was aboard when Garver smashed his two-run home run. Here's the 0-1. Same pitch, same result. Slider over the corner, 0-2. Here's the 0-2. And it's just off the plate. Change up. One ball, two strikes, top of the

0: is the more vulnerable pitch in one way, shape, or form, if he's not landing it, that the hitters are able to kind of take advantage of it. And it feels that if he leans a little more slider heavy, he does have that ability to mix up the fastball and make it more effective. So because he does have a really good slider, and you saw it tonight.
1: Yeah, no, just so much encouraging things that we saw on the pitching side in particular tonight. I think that's what I'm going to take away from this game. Now, when we come back, we're going to step away from this game, take a look at what has been going on around the rest of baseball, and I just saw a streak that is pretty eye-opening. There is an ace that is going up against an absolute legend in the game as far as a scoreless innings streak goes. We're going to get to that, and we're also going to check in on somebody that we haven't seen in over a year. That comes up with the scoreboard as we continue right here on the NC Machinery Mariners Radio Network.
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0: he was on point.
1: Yankee skipper Aaron Boone on Garrett Cole's debut. Again, the Yankees fall to the Rays 4-2. Meanwhile, Dodgers in Milwaukee to face the Brewers. Jack Bowers with an 11-game hit streak for the Brew Crew. Shohei Ohtani starting to heat up for LA, a 7-game hit streak for him. Brewers now 29-18. A win would tie their fastest to 30 wins in franchise history. Brewers 13-4 in the month of May. Pick up the action bottom of the first inning. William Contreras at the plate with a couple of men on WTMJ.
2: Here's the pitch and a high fly ball deep left field. This ball's way back and way gone. Wild Bill, a three-run shot. And the Brewers jump on the Dodgers early here in game one.
1: Again on WTMJ, Brewers go on to beat the Dodgers 5-1, their 30th win of the season. For the Brewers, Jack Bowers extends his hitting streak to 12 games, longest active streak in baseball and the longest of his career. Brewers now 14-4 in the month of May. Dodgers go 0-7 with runners in scoring position and fall to 1-15 when scoring two or fewer runs. 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
1: Again on WTMJ, Brewers go on to beat the Dodgers 5-1, their 30th win of the season. For the Brewers, Jack Bauer extends his hitting streak to 12 games, longest active streak in baseball and the longest of his career. Brewers now 14-4 in the month of May. Dodgers go 0-7 with runners in scoring position and fall to 1-15 when scoring two or fewer runs. 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
1: 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More from the Diamond on Friday. The Tigers struggling, taking on the Orioles in Baltimore. Detroit

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1: 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More from the Diamond on Friday. The Tigers struggling, taking on the Orioles in Baltimore. Detroit just 4-15 in the month of May. Worst record this month in Major League Baseball. They've lost six in a row. 4-4 game in the bottom of the fourth inning on WBAL. Jackson Holliday at the plate for the O's.
2: 2-1 pitch coming. Swinging a high fly ball through the raindrops towards left field. Into the corner. Got some distance. This ball is under the foul pole. Home run! Hit the very bottom of the pole. Opposite field home run, Jackson Holliday.
1: They go up 6-4 at that point. Orioles go on to win it 7-4 and improve to 12-0 when scoring seven or more runs this season and snap

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0: 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Two rivals collide in the NL Central. Jordan Walker leads the St. Louis Cardinals into American Family Field to go head-to-head with Jake Bowers and the Milwaukee Brewers.
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0: on ESPN Radio and the SEC Network. You are looking live at the Indianapolis Motor Speedway. The 110th running of the Indianapolis 500 will happen. And also, they'll be running the Coca-Cola 600 to Charlotte. And this was just posted, the renumbered number 8 cars, the Richard Childress Racing Chevys that were driven by Kyle Busch, now number 33, and they're being unloaded in the garage. Came down the road from Welcome, North Carolina, just up the interstate. And Marty, you'll be heading over there on Sunday for the Coke 600.
1: I will. Yeah, it's. I was talking to our bosses about it last night, and we're going to go over there and make sure that we properly represent the tributes, and there will be many for Kyle at the Coca-Cola 600 from the NASCAR family and everybody at Charlotte, Marcus Smith and his team. They've been meeting on the best way to honor Kyle, and so I'll head over there tomorrow. I don't know what I'll be doing yet in terms of what ESPN television I'll be doing, but we are going to be there to make sure that that we represent that on SportsCenter and elsewhere, at least tomorrow morning. I know it's going to be a really heavy garage, man. I was at dinner last night. It's my youngest birthday yesterday. Happy birthday to Vivian, my sweet daughter. And we went out to dinner in Burkdale over here. And two different crew guys at two different times walked up to me because they're all home because we're Charlotte. And they had both worked with KB. And they wanted to just share their thoughts because it's something that's been all-consuming in the industry. It's something that is on every one of our minds

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0: Swans. I'm Aaron Goldhammer. He's Emmett Golden.
1: It's the jam, though.
0: Roddy, hold on. Turn this up for a second. America needs a little of this. Yeah.
1: It's probably been a while since you heard it.
2: 25 years and my life is still.
1: Yeah.
2: Trying to get up that great big hill of hope.
1: I don't know the words.
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2: Forced from his land, he lived out his final years in Indian Canyon, west of downtown Spokane. Margo Hill Ferguson is a member of Chief Gary's family and a professor at Eastern Washington University.
3: He did everything the white people wanted us to: embrace Christianity, speak the language, be civilized, and this is how he was treated?
2: He died in 1892 with nothing to his name, but his name lives on.
3: He would be proud to know that we have young tribal members still speaking our language. We have the Spokane Language House that is teaching the stories of Spokane Gary. 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
14: There is a ton of excitement about the talent in the Mariners farm system, and needless to say, this week was huge for everyone involved in player development with the arrival of Colt Emerson in the big leagues. We had a chance to learn more about his path and what's happening with other top prospects in the organization with Director of Player Development Justin Toole as a guest on the Brock and Salk Show this week on our flagship station, Seattle Sports. Here's part of that conversation.
15: So were there some moments with Colt specifically, and we'll get to some of the other guys here as well, but were there some moments with Colt specifically that stand out either on either side of that ledger, either some moments where he had to deal with failure or a moment where you could see his confidence really kind of start to soar? Were there moments with Colt that stand out along the way?
16: Yeah, for sure. There's a lot. I think one of the first things sitting in the draft meetings before the draft, you know, a lot of our scouts and our staff is out talking to, you know, various players, whether it's high school, college, different amateurs. And I think one of the cool questions we asked a lot of the players, and Colt was well known on the amateur circuit for a lot of the things he did with Team USA and things like that. So a pretty well-known player in that circle. And asking a lot of players the question of, if we don't draft you, who should we take? Colt was a guy that was unanimously talked about amongst his peers. And so for me, I thought that that was a pretty cool moment of, like, that stood out to me in the draft process. It's like, man, I would love to try to get this guy into our system. Obviously, we were able to do that, and he hit the ground running. And you just see when he steps in the clubhouse, he steps on the field, he turns up the level of intensity, whether it's the drill work, the ground balls, the BP, just being a teammate. I mean, he loves the game. He's a gym rat. And, you know, I think one of the biggest things that stands out from a playing perspective in our organization was last year when he got up to AAA. Last week of the season, and just how quickly the group in AAA noticed his intangibles, noticed his skill, what he was able to do. Hit a home run, I think it was in his second game up there, and it was just kind of like, man, this guy's got a lot of things that you get really excited about. So putting all that together and seeing him in the big leagues this past week has been a lot of fun.
15: What are we learning this year about the two stud pitchers, Kate Anderson and Ryan Sloan? What have we seen through the first month and a half of the year?
16: Yeah, they're, again, trying to find a sweet spot of how can we, you know, push guys and challenge them while also having them be successful and build the confidence. Those two guys have been inseparable throughout shove camp in January. Those guys showed up early to get ready to go with our pitching group. Cade's obviously hit the ground running with what you've seen from him. Obviously, his background in the SEC has faced some pretty good competition, and I think it's, 51 walks or 51 strikeouts, 5 walks. He's been outstanding. And then Sloan's just tagging along right with him. You know, I think the thing that's exciting for me is he's continually gotten better since that first outing at the beginning of the year. And again, that's the sweet spot for us that we felt like was really going to push him to help him and get him over the edge. And, you know, he's responded really, really well with it. So really excited about both those guys. They've got tremendous stuff. Both do things a little bit different way, but, you know, exciting to add those guys to the group of starting pitchers we have in the org.
17: Right now, Felneen Celestine is 4 games away from breaking the single A all-time hitting streak in a number of games. He's at 24, so he's 4 games away from it.
16: Yeah.
17: How do you evaluate when he's like, yeah, Everett, in single A, I'm pretty good. Let me get up to Arkansas. What goes into those decisions?
16: Yeah, he's a great example of a young guy that has battled some injuries when we got him his first couple of years. And, you know, last year was healthy for his first full season. And, you know, he's a guy that is doing a lot of the things that we've hoped that he's been able to do. We've been able to see that these last few weeks. So, you know, again, finding ways to, hey, he's shown what he's able to do, continue to find ways to keep doing that. I think that's a lot of fun for the player development group. And, you know, our group was joking the other day. We felt like he's been an automatic hit here in May, which has been a lot of fun, but his defense has been good. You know, he's doing a lot of really good things at the plate. So continuing to give him the confidence of, you know, you're doing a lot of great things. It's a lot of fun to watch. Keep on that track and, you know, keep track of what that feels like, what your routines are, the things that are going on in the box, your plan and approach. Those are the things that have been really fun to watch him with this year.
15: Just how high is the ceiling for Felneen Celestine?
16: I mean, he's got some ridiculous tools. He might be, you know, the guy in our organization that has the most tools just in terms of the power and the defense and the whole package of what he's able to do. So, again, the injuries had slowed him down a little bit, but it's been great to see him off, you know, to such a good start. And the cool thing for us is, you know, he's obviously a switch hitter and, you know, had a lot of success, you know, with both sides this year, which has been something that hasn't necessarily been what we've seen in the past. So the ceiling is definitely high. He's definitely got a lot of tools, very highly regarded when we got him in the international signing period. So definitely really excited for everything to be clicking for him right now.
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25: 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Holy smokes, the Mariners have the lead.
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14: 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And guys, this one I think really captures the imagination. Christopher Sanchez threw eight scoreless innings last night, upping his streak to 37 and two-thirds innings. I don't think we talk about him enough.
28: No.
14: In his next start, he could pass the Phillies franchise record of 41 scoreless innings, set in 1911 by anyone?
28: Cliff Lee. I don't know this.
29: Cliff Lee.
14: Yes, by Cliff Lee.
29: I knew that.
14: Very good. Grover Alexander.
28: Oh, love that. That seems impossible.
14: I mean, talk about a beautiful game right there. That a record and then somebody today.
28: Yeah, I love that.
14: Yeah.
0: He's dealing, man. I remember that he had all these confidence issues going back to the halfway, like midway through last year, and then all of a sudden.
14: And then we saw him.
0: And we saw him. He was nasty. I remember that, yeah, in Philadelphia. It's like, dude. Yeah. He was really good.
14: Yeah, not enough talk there. Maybe they're talking about him in the National League a little bit more, but pretty remarkable. Another scoreless game, and Sanchez's eight scoreless innings came in a loss, if that makes anybody feel any better sometimes. Gerrit Cole returned last night and pitched six scoreless innings in a loss. So that was kind of the theme of the day. And Cole hadn't pitched since the World Series, Game 5 in 24.
0: How about that? Yeah, he looked good. I mean, look, the talk on him was, okay, can he live at, you know, 94, 95 and learn how to pitch a little bit more because he throws, you know, so many different pitches. But he was touching 99 last night. Looked,
14: yeah.
0: I mean, man,
14: yep.
0: Looked really good.
14: Good thorough rehab and all of that, yeah. I would say. And, of course, he would insist on that. And they've got themselves, you know, another ace now back with them. All right, as for what we will see today, very excited to see George Kirby back out on the hill. Let's do some picks to click, Kansas City style. You know, a little barbecue with sauce, not kind of the dry barbecue that they have in Texas. So I want with sauce picks today.
0: You want me to go first?
28: Yeah, I'm stuck in Christopher Sanchez game log next to Janet. So go ahead and go first.
14: Now I've done it.
28: That is unbelievable.
14: We all watched the game differently.
0: Yeah. I was going to go a lefty in this lineup against Kolek, but I am going to go a righty.
28: Mm.
0: I'm keeping the catcher's theme here. Johnny Pareda, I feel like he's settled in. I know he's only played a handful of games, and it's like he gets to that 20-game mark, and then all of a sudden the team has to figure out what to do with him. I feel like I'm just really impressed with his at-bats and how hard he hits the ball. I'm going Johnny Pareda, going deep today.
14: Woo!
28: I love that.
0: Career number two.
14: Are we going to have fountains on this trip? Is anybody going to hit the fountains?
28: Yeah, that's happening.
14: Somebody. Okay, today?
28: Yeah, it's happening today. Hey, does everyone remember last year when Dom Canzone hit three home runs here?
0: Yes.
28: Yeah.
0: That's right.
28: Yeah, he's going to go into the fountain today.
0: I like it.
28: Right center field.
14: Dom
0: a little hanging
14: Canzone
0: changeup.
28: Yeah.
14: The fountain. This is going to be a great game, guys. That was Picks to Click. Coming up next, we are going to check out what's happening around the rest of the game and give you the final news, notes, and nuggets of the day as we get ever closer to the 110 first pitch back in the beautiful Pacific Northwest. You are listening to us right here on the NC Machine. 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
14: Getting ever closer to baseball right here. 22 minutes and 32 seconds away from first pitch, according to the clock on of the Giant Crown, straight ahead or straight in front of me. Not a bad day in Kansas City today. We're getting a little bit of a breeze up here. I can tell you it was warmer down on the field when we were there earlier this morning. There is some cloud cover, but the temps are starting to rise, and I think we're getting out of here just in time. We will step away from this one for just a couple of seconds and take a look at the Chevy Silverado scoreboard, whether tackling the trails or this weekend's chores. And this weekend in particular, I recommend the trails. Put aside the chores. It's a holiday. What are we doing? Okay. Regardless, Chevy Silverado and Silverado HD were built to take on the Northwest. This is what we've got. Bottom of the ninth inning finds the Cardinals absolutely thumping the Reds. They are up 8-1. Astros with a 3-0 lead over the Cubs in the top of the sixth inning. Blue Jays lead the Pirates 1-0 in the bottom of the third. All other games are in warm-up, and we have no finals as of yet. A couple of postponements. We've got some weather in a couple of places. Rays and Yankees were postponed, and the Tigers and Orioles postponed as well. And I think the Tigers, I think you can say thankfully postponed. They have lost 15 of their last 17 games. They are in a lot of hurt right now in Motor City. As for what we will see right here, the Mariners are going to be facing a righty on the hill. That is a welcome sight. Stephen Kolek spent 3 years in the Mariners organization not too long ago, making his 23rd big league start, third against the M's. Kind of interesting there. Throws a lot of fastballs. Mariners will see about 65% fastball, all sorts of varieties. Throws two-seam, four-seam, and a cutter, and then he'll mix a little bit after that. The lineup that he will be facing is as follows. J.P. Crawford is at the top at shortstop, followed by Julio Rodriguez in center, Josh Naylor at first base, Randy Rosarena in left field batting cleanup, Luke Raley the right fielder, Cole Young at second base, Dom Canzone, he of three home runs here last year, and Gary Hill's pick to click today into the fountains. He will be the designated hitter. Johnny Pareda behind the plate. Ryan Roland-Smith thinks he's got a homer in him today. Rounding out the nine at third base is Colt Emerson. George Kirby, of course, on the hill today, and he's coming off a bit of a rocky start, and we don't see him double those up very often at all, so we are expecting good things with him. He's out on the outfield grass playing catch with pitching coach Pete Woodworth as we speak. So all of that is about to unfold as we are now 20 minutes away from first pitch. Got to hear a little bit more from Gary Ingoldi, however, out of left field on deck as we continue right here on the NC Machinery Mariners Radio Network.
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30: It's the Mariners pregame show. Gary Hill, Aaron Goldsmith with you. We're brought to you by Toyota of Renton and Toyota of Kirkland. Aaron, for the second straight game, a Mariners catcher broke a tie with a home run. It was a different catcher.
0: Gary, you bring up a good point.
30: It's very funny, though, with Cal Raleigh out, you know, Garver and Pareda both with big home runs in back-to-back ball games, which is great.
0: Well, Pareda's was especially joyful as his first big league home run.
30: Absolutely.
0: But obviously no one will come close to replacing the production of Cal Raleigh. You know, he hit 60 home runs last year.
30: Yes.
0: But I feel especially good for both Garver and Pareda that they, are at least early on here, they're seemingly making the most of this opportunity. They,
1: their roles changed pretty dramatically, right? I mean, Parada's here.
2: Yeah.
1: So we'll start with
2: first
1: that.
2: First off.
1: Yeah. He's a Mariner because of the injury to Cal. And I don't think either one of those guys, obviously, do you expect to hit a ton of home runs or hit for a high average. They're backup catchers in the big leagues, and so...
2: So you have to be realistic about expectations.
1: Right. It's yeah. You know, until Cal Raleigh, the Mariners historically hadn't gotten a whole lot of production from their catchers because their catchers have been like everybody else's.
2: Yes.
1: Right?
2: Just look around baseball.
1: Just look around. Yeah. That's what made Cal's season in part so special last year. But a chance for them to really prove something, especially for Parada. You know, Garver's obviously on the back nine of his career. Parada's had very spotty playing time and limited action in the big leagues. So for him, this is a chance that he can really show some people, Mariners or otherwise, what he can do in the major league. So a good chance for both those guys. Mariners obviously eagerly awaiting for Cal's return, but an opportunity for somebody in the meantime.
2: Was yesterday the greatest day a catcher can have? Catches a shutout. Hits a two-run home run for the only runs.
1: I mean, I would add like a no-hitter to that.
2: No-hitter would make it better.
1: That's probably a little extreme.
2: That seems like a big ask, but yeah. But this a great day.
1: Great day. Great point. Great day. The thing that I liked the most about last night's game was that the Mariners were playing a team that has really been down and out offensively, and they kept them that way.
2: That's right. That's what you want to see. And mostly that involves bottling up Witt, which he went 0 for 4.
1: Right.
2: Struck out a couple of times.
1: And, you know, the thing is, even though Pasquantino has had his struggles and Perez has had his struggles, both those guys came up in huge spots.
2: Yeah, it's funny. In those moments, you don't think about them struggling because you see Salvador Perez, right?
1: And Pasquantino's driven in like 200 runs the last 2 years combined. Like, that's it's a real number.
2: Yeah.
1: So it's hard to imagine both those guys struggling in those key situations for 4 more months, right? And you just hope that when you show up in town, they don't get hot at that point.
2: Yeah, you're asking for a couple more days.
1: Exactly.
2: Now.
1: So the Mariners did it, which was very nice.
2: You demanded a couple of series wins.
1: Oh, that's a great point.
2: Off on the right foot.
1: We are still early in this great journey, but I do feel like the Mariners have obliged so far.
2: So far.
1: A win today would be a series win, Gary, and that would be 2 in a row, which would set up a chance for 3 straight, which they've never done, ever.
2: this year. Yes, that's right. So we'll see what happens. See if the Mariners can get the series against Kansas City today. George Kirby up on the mound. We'll come back. We have more. We're brought to you by Toyota of Renton and Toyota of Kirkland on the Mariners Radio Network.
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30: Welcome to Seattle Mariners baseball. So great to have you with us this morning from Kansas City as the Mariners get set to take on the Kansas City Royals in game two of a three-game weekend series. Gary Hill alongside Ryan Roland-Smith. Shannon Dreher here. Nathan Gemmett in our Seattle studios. Mariners taking game one last night. Very impressive win on the mound, especially for the Mariners. Logan Gilbert leading the way, the bullpen finishing the deal, and one big swing from Mitch Garver, and the Mariners win 2-0 in game one of the series. Now looking for a series win in Kansas City. George Kirby gets the ball today for the Mariners, looking for that series win. We'll come back. We'll take a look at the rest of the starting lineup for the Mariners when we return right after this.
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30: It's the Mariners and Royals game two of the series. George Kirby gets the ball for the Mariners today. He's been excellent this year, an ERA a touch under 3.5 on the season. 10 starts so far. Coming off his toughest start of the season, 5 2/3 against the Padres, 6 earned runs allowed. His previous 7, though, an ERA of 2.5. He's really been on his game. Stephen Kolek will get the ball for the Royals on the other side. A 4.24 ERA this year. Just 3 starts so far this season. Coming off a really good one on Sunday against St. Louis. 6 1/3 scoreless against the Cardinals. So this should be an interesting one. Kirby against Kolek. 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
2: 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Here's the rest of the Mariners starting lineup.
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15: Yeah!

0: George Kirby. Yeah, the Mariners open for more of that against Kansas City this afternoon. Lineups being exchanged at home plate. Danny Farquhar doing the honors. He's had the hot hand for the Mariners, so he's at home exchanging the lineups. We're just about ready for baseball here from Kansas City. It's the Mariners. It's the Royals. We have first pitch and play-by-play coming your way right after this.
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0: first. 3-0 Royals, your Mechanics Bank score. Kirby deals. That's on the corner for a strike. Kirby trying to end this inning. He comes set. Here's the offer. Upstairs. They've been super aggressive.
1: Yeah.
0: It's not like he's thrown many pitches. 15 pitches in this inning. One ball, one strike. Kirby deals. Taglione takes off. The throw to second base. It is not in time. He's got a stolen base. They've been aggressive at the plate. They've been aggressive on the bases.
1: When you think about it, too, look, Bobby Witt Jr., you execute a pitch, hits that slow roller down to third base. You're thinking, okay, I got him out. Then obviously the speed takes over. Vinny Pasquantino sneaks that ball through the infield.
0: Pitch was a strike. Here comes the 1-2. Down low. Down even, 2 balls, 2 strikes. 2 outs, runner at second, 3-0 Kansas City, bottom of the first. Kirby from the chest. Here's the offer. Swung on and missed. A curveball in the dirt that Collins swings through. First strikeout for Kirby, but some damage done. The Royals plate 3 here in the first. Led to the second inning. Mariners chasing 3 now. 3-0 on the NC Machinery Mariners Radio Network.
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8: Swinging a high fly ball, driven deep, out to the gap in right center field, and this ball disappears! It's gone!
0: Randy Arozarena going to lead things off for the Mariners to start the second. The pitch to him is taken for a strike. Gary Hill, Ryan Roland-Smith here. A special guest with us now, Bob Kendrick from the Negro Leagues Museum here in Kansas City. Our guest, Bob, thank you for being here. It's so great to see you again.
9: Man, it's great to see you guys, and thank you all so much for having me on.
0: So, really special before this game, as that ball was taken inside. 1 ball, 1 strike. J.P. Crawford came to visit you before the ball game. You met up before the game. The Mariners, of course, wearing the steelhead jerseys this year. That pitch is swung on, slugged to right field, hit pretty well. Caglione back at the track, reaches up, makes the catch in front of the wall. That's the out. Mariners wearing the steelhead jerseys in honor of the 1946 yes. Seattle Steelheads. Yes. I understand he signed his jersey and handed it over to you in the museum today.
9: He sure did, and it was a very special gesture, not only by JP, but the Mariners organization for wearing the steelhead uniforms, as you are every home game mm-hmm. on Sundays there in Seattle, and then for JP to actually take time out in his preparation to get ready for this game to come over along with Dan Wilson and make that presentation. That piece is going to be proudly displayed inside the Negro Leagues Baseball Museum.
0: What does it mean to you to see the Mariners wear that every Sunday?
9: You know, when I found out, when the Mariners made the actual announcement,

0: What if one day everything familiar was gone? That is the reality for young people in foster care. Treehouse provides support and resources to ensure every Washington youth in foster care has the opportunity to thrive. We can't do it without you.
1: This is Dave Wyman from Wyman and Bob. Thanks for tuning in to Seattle Mariners Baseball.
2: Swinging a fly ball deep to center field. Daza going back to the warning track, looking up. Does he do it again? Yes, he does!
3: Johnny Prado will bat to start the sixth inning. He was batting when Cole Young was thrown out last inning. Here's the pitch. Inside, one ball, no strikes. Mariners trailing 4-0, your Mechanics Bank score. Top of the sixth inning. 60 pitches for Kolek. He's been good and efficient. He delivers. On the corner, it's a strike. Mariners have just not done much to him at all. Three singles. That's been it. The 1-1. Trying to hold a swing on a breaking ball, and he did not go. Looked like he almost lost his footing.
4: Yeah.
3: He was trying not to swing so much.
4: He did everything but let that bat go through the zone.
3: Didn't go. Here's the 2-1. Swung on, popped up. Short right field. Pasquantino back on it. He's on the grass. Leans over, makes the catch. One out. Hey, let's hear it for our hardworking teachers out there. You can help us honor 24 of them with a $500 classroom grant through WSECU Teacher of the Week program. Submit your nomination before May 31st at mynorthwest.com/teacher. Cole Emerson will bat. He grounded to short his first time. The pitch. Strike on the corner. One of the ways baseball has changed so much. Emerson has been up here for a day, and already you can see the defensive alignment against him. Witt shifted way towards second base. The pitch swung on, fouled away. There's no secrets anymore.
4: You know what's funny is I said, you got a lot of changeups, you know, those first couple of games. He goes, yeah, you know what, like, that was a pitch I kind of scuffled with a little bit. I'm sure teams, you know, have looked and see what I've done in the minor leagues. I'm like, what? And then talking to, you know, some people around the game.
3: The 0-2. That's why I slashed foul.
4: It's not obviously not as in depth, but you know, talking to, you know, people who sort of, you know, come up with some of the reports and everything. Like, no, you have to just lean on as much video as possible and figure out what some tendencies could be.
3: The 0-2 swung on a chopper that sneaks over Kolek, picked up by Massey, throws to first base. It is in time to get Emerson. Emerson walking back towards first base. Mariners have already won one of these challenges. Will they look at this one? They will not. So he's thrown out. Two away.
4: Man, nice play from Massey right there with Cole getting down the line, just able to make that play. What a difference that makes. We talk about Stephen Kolek getting all that weak contact on the ground. Obviously, Bobby Witt Jr.'s made some really nice plays at short. And a play like that, it can be the difference in the inning.
3: Pitch to JP at the knees for a strike. You're with us inside the Western Washington Toyota radio booth. It's getting dark here. Clouds,
4: yeah.
3: Dark, heavy clouds hanging overhead. They may want to turn on the lights. Here's the 0-1. Inside. One ball, one strike. A cutter that misses. Top of the sixth, 4-0 Royals. Kolek set, delivers. Sends it over for a strike, a sweeper. 1-2.
4: He's just landing multiple pitches inside the strike zone. There's really no way to... And you can see some of these swings, too. Off time.
3: His pitch swung on, soft ground ball right to Witt at shortstop. Scoops it up, fires to first in plenty of time to get the out. The Mariners go quietly. 1-2-3 once again in the sixth. We go to the bottom of the sixth. Mariners trailing 4-0 to Kansas City on the NC Machinery Mariners Radio Network.
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